0: On Chris Canty and me, Michelle Smallman. I'll tell you which NFL team that made the playoffs last season that I'm most concerned about heading into this year. 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
3: The fentanyl arrives in two primary ways. One comes directly from China to individuals who press it into pills in this country. But there is also a tremendous shipment to Mexico that is then shipped across the border.
2: Louise Shelley is a U.S. National Science Foundation-supported researcher whose group has joined the extraordinary efforts of federal, state, and local law enforcement officers on the front lines of the nation's fight against drug trafficking by using their expertise in international criminal enterprises to help law enforcement efforts in dismantling the criminal organizations that threaten American communities.
3: And with a small team, within 2 months, we started disrupting these supply chains because it worked according to this pattern that had already been identified in human trafficking research.
2: The ingenuity of the American people is being put on display as bold policy actions combine with the creativity and dedication of law enforcement professionals to combat this evolving threat of drug trafficking and protect American lives. 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
2: Athletes Unlimited Softball is back for season two. 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
1: They're calling the U.S. World Cup opener a magical Hollywood party. 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
8: How can researchers help disrupt one of the most serious threats facing our nation today? 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
9: The fentanyl arrives in two primary ways. One comes directly from China to individuals who press it into pills in this country. But there is also a tremendous shipment to Mexico that is then shipped across the border.
8: Louise Shelley is a U.S. National Science Foundation-supported researcher whose group has joined the extraordinary efforts of federal, state, and local law enforcement officers on the front lines of the nation's fight against drug trafficking by using their expertise in international criminal enterprises to help law enforcement efforts in dismantling the criminal organizations that threaten American communities.
9: And with a small team, within 2 months, we started disrupting these supply chains because it worked according to this pattern that had already been identified in human trafficking research.
8: The ingenuity of the American people is being put on display as bold policy actions combine with the creativity and dedication of law enforcement professionals to combat this evolving threat of drug trafficking and protect American lives. Learn more about this research in NSF's Discovery Files podcast, Fentanyl and Illicit Trafficking.
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3: All right, we're going with the World Cup today, and we got Spain taking on Cape Verde. We're going with Spain on the money line, and we're going to parlay that with over 3.5 total goals scored. So two-leg parlay, Spain on the money line, over 3.5 total goals scored. It's $100 with a total payout of $177. That is the play of the day.
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6: Was not a great look.
7: All right, we got a lot of winners. Carolina Hurricanes, New York Knicks. One big loser is me. One big winner is Smalls. Word of the day happened early, 6:45 a.m. Eastern. Go back on the podcast and listen as I clearly messed that up.
8: So you know what it is?
7: Whatever you said, was that?
8: Vexatious.
7: Yeah, I should have said
3: it. Come on,
7: Ev. I should have said it then.
8: An adjective.
3: I told you I was the one.
7: I know, I was wrong.
8: Describing someone that causes annoyance, frustration, or worry. Bothersome, vexatious. Some people putting Wemby in that category now.
3: So basically what Evan Cohen does to us every single day, Smalls. Mm. Vexatious.
8: Evan Cohen, a vexatious individual.
7: What you guys have started to do to me during the unsportsmanlike moments, I can't get any of them in here.
8: Go.
7: All right, first one. The game that everyone was watching this weekend. A's Rockies. Let's start there. 23-9. The Rockies beat the A's this weekend. Yesterday. 23-9. All right, we're talking a lot about, so congratulations to the Rockies. We talk a lot about new champions every year, right? 8 new champions in a row for the NBA. Well, there is one back-to-back. Who can forget? Shout out Dylan Jones. He was on the Thunder last year and the Knicks this year. Today was the first day I realized Dylan Jones was on the Thunder last year and the Knicks this year. But you know what? He wins the Patrick McCaw Award. Patrick McCaw, I think his name was, won 3 straight titles with the Warriors and Raptors, and nobody knows that he was on those teams, but he was winning titles left and right. Give him credit. Dylan Jones, back-to-back champs.
3: So do the San Antonio Spurs make a huge offseason move and sign Dylan Jones?
7: I would. I would be like, oh, you know what? He's a good luck charm. Let's bring him in. Forget any kind of vet coach or
3: for no other reason.
7: Yeah, Dylan Jones. Next up, a guy's name who should have been mentioned maybe at 6:01 a.m. Eastern time today. And he hasn't been mentioned till now. Released a statement over the weekend, and some have credited him for this entire Knicks run. Danhausen, he is very nice.
8: Oh, yes, Danhausen.
9: Yes, we did it! Danhausen's the king of New York now! Oh, yes, I'll get a statue of Danhausen, and a mural of Danhausen, and Danhausen on the side of Times Square, the side of Madison Square Garden, but of course, congratulations to the Knickshausens, because you did all the work. It was a little team effort. Danhausen uncursed you. He cursed a couple of your opponents, which he really didn't have to do. He just wanted to get a little extra human money on the side there. Extort the billionaire Stephen A. Smith. But, nevertheless, we get it. And now the mayor has to give Danhausen a parade of his own and a statue or whatever I said. I don't know, some big balloon animal floating in between Snoopy and Garfield. We can have Danhausen Day. We can have the Knicks Day. And we can celebrate that you are the NBA 2026 champions. And you are uncursed.
7: WWE superstar Danhausen. Now, question is, do we have a home and home? What do I mean? Is he at the parade Thursday and are at the Knicks at Saturday night's main event on July 18th at Madison Square Garden?
3: Yes.
7: Well, home and home on both?
8: Brenton is a huge,
7: huge WWE.
8: Huge wrestling guy. I would imagine that because of Danhausen's contributions to this championship that we could see a crossover.
7: Do they come out in his makeup? Does he do all, like, that would be pretty cool if they're all wearing the Danhausen makeup?
3: I mean, I'm just saying, I would love to have Danhausen at the Knicks parade. It ends at City Hall. I mean, he uncursed Madison Square Garden. Can he exercise some demons with New York City politics and the city overall? Just saying. Just throwing it out there.
10: Danhausen also cursed the Vegas Golden Knights.
7: Yeah.
10: Big win for him on that one, too.
7: He's on fire.
3: He's unbelievable.
7: Speaking of that, Rod the Bod. Rod Brind'Amour won a Stanley Cup as a player for the Hurricanes, now as a coach. Rod the Bod is, well, it rhymes. It's a good nickname. Or because he went tarps off in the locker room and he's ripped. He may be the most in-shape coach we've ever seen. D'Amico Ryans may like a word with me on that, but I'm just saying, he is jacked. Rod the Bod, congratulations to him.
8: Yeah, that's your nickname.
3: Yeah, he ain't skipping the weight room.
7: No.
3: Ever. Like, he's getting involved.
7: Speaking of people in charge, Aaron Boone, manager of New York Yankees, he commented on his fellow New York team winning the championship. Brian Hawk, pronunciation of your last name, covers the Yankees, tweeted out, Aaron Boone said he was watching the Knicks game, but, quote, I fell asleep with 6 minutes to go. Unbelievable, end quote. He caught up on SportsCenter this morning. We appreciate him watching SportsCenter. How do we feel about him admitting publicly he fell asleep during
8: the
7: game?
8: Can't do that.
7: You could just watch it back and said I saw the whole thing lie.
3: Can't do it.
7: Nuno may have asked for him to be fired as a result of that tweet. Not Brian, but Aaron Boone.
0: Take the scoreboard, homie.
8: Also, how do you fall asleep with 6 minutes to go knowing that the Knicks have come back from double-digit deficits in every game?
7: Maybe he knew the outcome because of that.
3: Yeah, you can't fall asleep, though.
8: Can't.
3: You just can't do it.
8: Can't
3: do it.
7: Congratulations to the Knicks. Congratulations to the Hurricanes. We are on to Tuesday. 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
0: When you were a little kid and you thought about what you wanted to be, teaching was at the top of your list. 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
31: 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Mark Zeno, Randy Scott with you guys. As the Knicks are champions for the first time in 53 years. Randy, now I can finally die a happy man.
32: I'm so happy for you, dude.
31: A day I never thought would come. And listen, I have to eat all the crow in the world because it was this very show when after the Knicks went down 2 under the Hawks, I had some mighty harsh words for my Knicks, calling them untrustworthy. I would like to add, I said, until I see different. Well, after those comments were made, I saw different. They won 13 straight games. They won 15.

0: whatever it was, and they just had to be a part of it. You know, great weather, a long wait, jubilant fan base, a familial sort of generational deal. And this is the Knicks with even more, you know, more of a wait, more generations who have been waiting, more like, you know, somewhat heartbreaking stories of like, yeah, my dad couldn't hang on to be here, you know, like that sort of stuff. And that's the stuff that I love. It's like nobody comes by their fandom completely independently. Somebody had to turn that TV on the first time for you to watch a game. Somebody had to point out a newspaper. Somebody had to point out, I mean, going back for the next teletype, I don't know, like somebody had to do this for them. And those are the people who get invoked. Those are the memories that come flooding back when a title like this happens. It's really cool.
1: Yeah. I think it's going to be over 4 million people, to be honest with you. And they get to say that they were at the parade. It's going to be an amazing show. And like you said, I'm with you. I hope nobody gets hurt. I hope nothing bad happens.
0: Yeah, of course.
1: You know, my biggest fear with some people hanging from scaffolding and just trying to get a view because it's going to be so packed to be there. But the Canyon of Heroes will be something that's going to be an incredible drone shot when we see it and how big it is. 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
2: It's a surreal feeling. 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
5: Dreams come true. I'm pretty sure every basketball player want to feel like this, and we got it.
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7: Tonight, we play like we won to go home champions.
1: Helped end the drought as he leads the Knicks in their first title in 53 years. Something that Patrick Ewing, unfortunately, never was able to do. And a lot of people will view this championship as a tiebreaker for the greatest Knick in franchise history. Look, part of me kind of just generally hates the question. When you talk about these kind of things, it really is in the eye of the beholder and what their own personal criteria are for the whole thing. I think there was an argument for Jalen Brunson to be the greatest Knick before June 13, 2026. And that, to me, you know, is more of the barometer that I'm going to use for this conversation. It's not just the title. It's just sort of, you know, what the individual is able to do. If we do it based off of titles, well, we're going to have a flawed conversation, in my opinion. But where do you sit on this as a non-Knick fan? If you had to pick the greatest Knick in franchise history, where are you going?
0: I think it is like having to do with your age a little bit. For me, it's still Patrick Ewing because I wasn't around for Walt Frazier. I wasn't around for Willis Reed. You know, there are two titles before my collective like basketball consciousness. So, you know, the Knicks heydays, you know, Phil Jackson was in that mix back in the day. Not that he's in the discussion, but it goes back a ways. You know, Bill Bradley, who still looks great, by the way. Like, that was lost amid the Taylor Swiftness of the celebrity sightings. It was, you know, Bill Bradley still kicking butt up there. I put Ewing at number one, even still, even after this title. But I respect the, like, we have Quentin Richardson on SportsCenter as one of our NBA analysts. We've had him on the radio several times, and he was invited to, you know, go to the games at MSG, but he wants no part of, you know, we were like, hey, congratulations, man. This is great. You're part of the Knicks family. He's like, no, don't give that to me. I didn't do anything to earn this. This is on these young guys. And while I think there is a sense of relief, especially, I think, for Patrick Ewing, somebody who got close twice and fell short twice, I think he feels almost exonerated by this. I think there's a weight, there's a burden that's off of his shoulders because he carried with him for so long the guilt of falling short. And we heard Josh Hart say it, there's a little extra weight with that Knicks jersey. There is. And these young guys, even being too young to know any better, some of them, I think they felt that. And so that lifting that weight, holding it, carrying it, and being successful with it, I think that vaults Brunson. He's certainly on the Mount Rushmore, but I still don't think he's taken over Patrick's place.
1: So many people make this an either-or thing, right? Like, it has to be one or the other.
0: Yeah.
1: They can listen, me thinking that Jalen Brunson, and I don't necessarily do think that he's the greatest Knick ever. I mean, I think there's a great argument for it, obviously, at this point in time. But it doesn't change any of my love for Patrick Ewing and what he meant to me as a kid and watching him with the Knicks. It doesn't change any of my memories about it. And the same way Don Mattingly never won a title with the Yankees growing up. right? I mean, no one's going to say that Don Mattingly is Derek Jeter or anybody else, but it doesn't change that he was my favorite ball player growing up as a kid. And for me, you know, watching Don Mattingly highlights is still awesome. Like, it doesn't change anything. I mean, so I don't really parse this as an either or. I hate to sound so on the fence about it, but I don't know what the discussion really, you know, serves at this point in time. They're completely different players. They did completely different things. It's a completely different era of basketball, right?
0: Yeah,
1: I mean,
0: it is.
1: There are no Patrick Ewing players left who play with their back to the basket, who are true centers. I mean, Shaq was the last one, and we haven't seen anything since, and the game has completely changed. Could Jalen Brunson thrive in Patrick Ewing's era? I don't know. Could Patrick Ewing thrive in Jalen Brunson's era? I don't know the answer to those questions. What I know is that they each meant their own individual thing to this franchise. One won a title, the other didn't. If that's the barometer for the greatest ever, fine. I'm not going to sit here and tell you you're wrong, but for me, Patrick Ewing will always be one of my favorite athletes, New York athletes ever, and Jalen Brunson is a guy who brought the city a title.
0: You can't underestimate or understate, and I'm not saying you are, the significance of the title. The bridesmaid sort of mentality of, you know, always a bridesmaid, never a bride for Ewing. Ewing being drafted by them means something. Frozen envelope theory. He was that dominant. He was that coveted coming out of college. You know, Brunson being the second round draft pick by another team. There's going to be a little bit of emotional distance, I would think, with someone like that. But the title sure as hell brings you a lot closer. And I'm not saying the Knicks run it back and get back even to this stage. I think New York understands more than most how difficult this is and how to celebrate and how to appreciate it when it happens. But Brunson, you know, four seasons now, all of them all-star campaigns plus the title. It's the fact, how about this? The fact that it is a discussion, that's saying something, because for so long it was Ewing with a bullet, and now there is a discussion.
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18: How can researchers help disrupt one of the most serious threats facing our nation today? 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
19: The fentanyl arrives in two primary ways. One comes directly from China to individuals who press it into pills in this country. But there is also a tremendous shipment to Mexico that is then shipped across the border.
18: Louis Shelley is a U.S. National Science Foundation-supported researcher whose group has joined the extraordinary efforts of federal, state, and local law enforcement officers on the front lines of the nation's fight against drug trafficking by using their expertise in international criminal enterprises to help law enforcement efforts in dismantling the criminal organizations that threaten American communities.
19: And with a small team, within 2 months, we started disrupting these supply chains because it worked according to this pattern that had already been identified in human trafficking research.
18: The ingenuity of the American people is being put on display as bold policy actions combine with the creativity and dedication of law enforcement professionals to combat this evolving threat of drug trafficking and protect American lives. Learn more about this research in NSF's Discovery Files podcast, Fentanyl and Illicit Trafficking.
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4: Dude, this is why sports is wonderful. 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
5: If you didn't know, the number one song on Apple iTunes this week is this song. It is ESPN Radio, the ESPN app, Sirius XM, Channel 80, Mark Zeno, Randy Scott with you. I mean, right back to the top for Jay-Z. And I posed this question last night on game night, and I'm curious your thoughts here, Randy. This may be right in your wheelhouse. Who is the first artist, musical artist, rapper, pop artist, whatever it may be, who is going to drop a Nixon 5 reference or a Jalen Brunson reference or a championship reference? Now, I know Jay-Z has a couple of concerts coming up this summer at Yankee Stadium. Ooh. I think Wu-Tang is performing on the Tonight Show this week. So I'm curious to know who may be the first to drop a Nixon 5 reference or something like that in a musical lyric somewhere.
6: No, it's going to be Wu-Tang then. I mean, they have the first crack at it.
5: Right.
6: But in terms of like a track that is released as a single or something, like Drake just put out, you know, 43 tracks across like three albums. So it's not going to be Drake. Does Kendrick?
5: But like, can you imagine Jay-Z at his concert, right? Just freestyling and ad-libbing a whole verse on the Knicks winning it like that? It's going to break the internet.
6: Yeah. It was, especially at Yankee Stadium, especially in the Yankee hat. Yeah,
5: right.
6: In the Bronx. He'll obviously like bring up a Nick or two. Right,
5: I mean, if he does it during Empire State of Mind and comes up with a new, you know, stanza or whatever, New York will split in two. There'll be a fault line right down the middle.
6: Yeah, it's just like a verse that disparages Wemby at the same time as extolling the virtues of OG. You know what I mean? Hand of God, Hove. Yeah, that's a natural marriage. Like, Jay-Z, I mean, it's been a minute since he's had some new stuff. So, like, I would say it. But Wu-Tang, like, how about Wu-Tang? Was it Wu-Tang? It was like Nixon 5 when they were down by 29? That was at halftime, right, of game 4?
5: Yep.
6: Come on.
5: Yeah, they were the one who called it. So they've been a big part of it. Curious to see if anybody has any references or any suggestions on who may do it. 888-SAY-ESPN, 888-729-3776. Let's grab a phone call here. Dylan's in South Dakota. Dylan, you are on ESPN Radio.
7: Wu-Tang heals all, but Jay Boogie already dropped it, you know. Three capital S's, brother. He's already on that. I say heck yeah to the parade. How about DK Bubz live from a parade hit? I mean, isn't the anthem got to be a part of it? New York, New York. Like, aren't you supposed to go? Big congrats, Zeno, and the big non-spoiled apple. It is a crazy flip where we came from. Think back, Mark. DJ ripping hearts out, questioning Brown's coaching to how it all played out. And Randy, I'm with you. This series would have been fun to go 7. If Fox was just decent in the coal mine with that Ben Stiller black lung pop, it got him. It got him bad. All playoffs. And I'm curious if he turns into Nick Anderson more so than Ben Simmons in the career future. I like Fox. He's high IQ, EQ. Perhaps he rebounds and fuels. The true value of leadership with Brunson and Brown versus Mitch and Fox was on display in the second half and crunch times of the series. And I want to throw this at you. The NBA Cup, I think, is some kind of indicator. The 24 Pacers were runners-up. Halley was all-cup team. 25 OKC Thunder were runners-up. SGA was all-cup team. And the Knicks, 124 over 113 in the Spurs championship this year, where Cat and Brunson were all-cup team. And guess who else was? De'Aaron Fox, which is wild. For me, the Game 4 OG block tip goes down as the greatest finals two-way combo sequence I've seen. And one finals request. Could we get Little Bub and DK harnessing their inner Teenage Mutant Ninja Turtles, Vanilla Ice in-studio dance, game on, callbacks on the Watch app. Go Ninja, go Ninja, go. Okay, Bub, here's your virtual hug. Have a great day.
6: Dylan brings it. Dylan brings it every time.
5: Yeah. I don't know how we got to Teenage Mutant Ninja Turtles. Not really sure how we ended up there, but
8: did he drop a De'Aaron Fox has good IQ and EQ and then did like a fuel efficiency line after that? I,
6: I don't know.
8: Yeah. I'm going to have to start breaking these down.
6: I missed that one. They're getting a decent amount of time as is. I think people would agree.
9: This is like when Dennis Miller was in the Monday Night Football booth and no one understood any of his references. And people had to like go through it, go back after. Like, yeah. Bill was just throwing out stuff from shows 3 months ago. You got Ben Stiller and referencing movies to Ben Stiller.
8: When did we do the Vanilla Ice? Oh, we did do the Vanilla Ice.
9: We've done Vanilla Ice on the show weeks ago. Like,
6: yeah, yeah.
9: All this stuff does connect. I'll give them credit for that, but you have to really be paying attention.
8: I think they might be written down somewhere. I don't know.
6: Lorenzo Neal blocking for LaDainian Tomlinson like Tenzing Norgay up Everest. I forgot about the Dennis Miller Monday Night Football era. That was amazing.
5: That was something.
9: It was something.
5: You're right. Bubba's right. It was definitely something.
9: No one knew what he was talking about, but he was funny. Like if once you got his jokes, he was funny.
6: He's operating at a higher frequency. You know?
9: So is Dylan at a higher frequency than all of us?
6: I wouldn't go as far. Yeah, Dylan's all right. Have you guys consumed his, has he had a post-Knicks championship podcast yet? Dylan.
8: I haven't locked into the Hoop to Holler podcast. Keep hubbing them. On what he said, Zeno, NBA Cup indicator. Yay? Nay?
5: No.
6: Small sample size.
5: There's a lot of it's coincidence at this point. I mean, I don't know. Look, Jalen Brunson won it. The other two references are runners up. So, I mean, is it just getting to the final that's going to be the reference point here? I have a hard time seeing the correlation at this point in time. That's just me. Something that happens in October, November seems to me has very little bearing on the winning of the finals.
6: I would agree with that. I think the idea that a good team in October, November stays a good team is not revolutionary. And it's, you know what I mean, on its face. So I think the sample size is too small. I think the banner celebration for the actual title is going to be just a little bigger than the cup. That's all. Just a little bigger than the NBA Cup.
5: Yeah. Did the Knicks raise the NBA Cup banner? I don't even know. I hope not. Take it down.
6: I mean, they got one for like ripping off 15 straight sellouts.
5: Now you just take it down. Don't even worry about it. All right. Up next, we've talked Knicks. Now it's time to talk about the Spurs. What happened to them during these NBA finals? That's next. This is ESPN Radio.
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18: How can researchers help disrupt one of the most serious threats facing our nation today? Over the past year, more than 80,000 of our fellow citizens have died from drug overdoses, as deadly drugs like fentanyl have flooded into our cities and towns, falling into the hands of our children, siblings, parents, friends, and neighbors, and leaving devastation in their wake.
19: The fentanyl arrives in two primary ways. One comes directly from China. two individuals who press it into pills in this country. But there is also a tremendous shipment to Mexico that is then shipped across the border.
18: Louise Shelley is a U.S. National Science Foundation-supported researcher whose group has joined the extraordinary efforts of federal, state, and local law enforcement officers on the front lines of the nation's fight against drug trafficking by using their expertise in international criminal enterprises to help law enforcement efforts in dismantling the criminal organizations that threaten American communities.
19: And with a small team, within 2 months, we started disrupting these supply chains because it worked according to this pattern that had already been identified in human trafficking research.
18: The ingenuity of the American people is being put on display as bold policy actions combine with the creativity and dedication of law enforcement professionals to combat this evolving threat of drug trafficking and protect American lives. Learn more about this research in NSF's Discovery Files podcast, Fentanyl and Illicit Trafficking.
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24: Victor pulls up left wing three. No good. The New York Knicks are NBA champions.
25: I think that's compared to anything before. This is the biggest lesson of my life, the biggest learning moment.
26: There's a lot that goes into it, but the simple consistencies, we didn't deserve to win the games.
27: One thing that they have to do is take this into the offseason with them. They got to feel the pain of this.
25: I don't think we could have learned more and gained more experience. It's been hard and full of lessons.

0: on Friday in Seattle. So to me, do it, because that was close to perfection. It was visceral for me, because this U.S. team, and over the years, they've always had some flaws. That looked like a team like the heavyweights. That looks like a favorite of the competition. I'm not saying they are to win it, but that is what France or Spain or Argentina normally do when they open up a World Cup. They come in and decimate an opponent. Right now, you know, I've been reading the Paraguayan, or I was reading the Paraguayan clippings, and you know, that program, I mean, they're going to have to bounce back. They'll have a game here against Turkey, but they, you know, that is, they're in tatters right now because of what the United States did. So that is rare air and an incredible achievement. And now the U.S. are positioned in a whole different stratosphere in this competition because of what they did. That is, you know, that is, you don't see that often, certainly not from a United States team.
1: Two-part question here, Max. I mean, one, since the performance seems so out of character, at least for the United States, to be able to do that in such dominating fashion, are we getting too far out over our skis about how good they really are? And then, you know, if this performance is real, what kind of, does that change the ceiling for this U.S. team and how far they can go?
0: Yeah, I think we gotta temper expectations. It's difficult, because it wasn't just a dominating performance. It was a performance that was just attractive. You know, normally soccer can be very pragmatic and you get results. And the teams like France and Argentina are at the top of this list, the two teams that are amongst the favorites. Sometimes they're not fun to watch. Yeah, they have Messi and Kylian Mbappe, but it's about getting the results, which, you know, those two things can be mutually exclusive, but they also together can provide a team that sets you, that is set apart here in this tournament. But it was just a beautiful, beautiful football, which United States have never been associated with. So that is something that, you know, I think we put into the pot here and we can get excited about. That said, we have to see what this team looks like when they face unique challenges. And they're going to face one against the Socceroos, who are a counterattacking menace. And, you know, they will grind you out. They'll be physical. And every game is going to provide a different challenge. And that's the beauty of the World Cup. And sometimes it can be the downfall for many teams. There's going to be a different challenge. And we could have a different cadence and a different conversation after that second game, because it's a different set of it's a different set of expectations now. It's a different opponent. But I have a feeling there's even as with this team, this is a team that we can certainly expect a big performance, and a team that certainly we can see taking that next step. But one step at a time, because this thing's a marathon.
2: It certainly is. You know, we're talking with Max Bredos, MLS on Apple TV analyst and voice of LAFC in the MLS, and certainly a role with the World Cup matches out on the West Coast. So now it is the Socceroos. Beyond that, it's Turkey, eh? Those two matched up, and I think it was a surprising result to have a 2-0 decision for the Aussies. Does that say more about how talented the Australian side is, or is there cause for concern elsewhere in Group D for Turkey?
0: I think the Turks have to be really disappointed, and their tournament is hanging over the precipice, because they came out, some of the players were saying that this was going to be 3 points in the bank for them. It turned out not only to be 0 points, but a pretty embarrassing result. I mean, just not, you know, that was, Australia had clean air in that game the whole time. But this Australian team, they remind me a little bit about how the United States were viewed. You know, plucky upstarts, they'll outwork you, they'll outrun you, they'll get their elbows in, there's that spirit. And again, that's, the U.S. still have some of those traits, but they're now moving into a different type of profile. But that style has served the U.S. so well. We've seen that in past World Cups. And Australia kind of do that. There's a big talent gap. There's no, I mean, I don't want to offend the Australian fans. There's a big talent gap here between what the U.S. can field and Australia. But that doesn't mean that the U.S. are going to steamroll here. And the Aussies know it. And now they have something in their back pocket. And they have, this is going to be a game, how do you adjust to your opponent? The U.S., if they play the way they do, if they make a mistake, the Australians will make them pay. I think we saw that from the Turks. And if I was an Australian fan, I would just be, I mean, they have house money. They got the victory. Their spot in the next round looks pretty secure. But if they can beat this U.S. team, or even get a tie,
2: yeah,
0: their prospects of actually winning this group are very, very real. So all this is a big, this game was big, but now it's huge.
2: Okay, I want to ask you, Max, to dial in to one of my favorite impressions of yours. Now, the English,
0: oh boy,
2: the English open up in their group on Wednesday. They play Croatia. Could I please get Michael Kane's assessment of this English side, who a lot of people like to make a deep run in this World Cup?
0: Well, Randy, I'll tell you first things first, we are the favorites. Who put this schedule together? World Cup's been going on for 5 days, and now England starts to play 8 days later. Are you mad? That is an absolute outrage.
2: Outrage.
0: And I want to have a word with Gianni Infantino immediately. We should have played the opening day. We're the three lines. We're going to win the World Cup.
2: It's coming out. Oh, that's awesome. Buddy.
1: That's really well
2: I
1: done.
2: Love it. We have a picture that we're going to... We have a picture
0: it was a bit
2: of yours.
0: Rough at the beginning, I'll be honest.
2: No, we love. I put you on the spot. I gave you no warning, but we have a picture that the cameras are picking up for the show on ESPN Plus. Max brought us male model in his
0: preview. Oh, great!
2: You get guys who are just blessed with too much damn talent. You know, yeah. Sam Hunt played quarterback at Alabama Birmingham, and now he's a country music star. Max brought us was a legit international male model, and now he is a soccer savant.
1: Wow.
0: But that was many milk duds and Bloody Marys ago. I mean, I shell of myself.
1: It's always something, Max.
0: So don't flash that photo.
2: It's out there too late. Bubba had it at the ready.
0: Bubba.
2: The headshot. It's tremendous. Max, we appreciate the time as always. And thank you for being our soccer ambassador and our old friend as well. And Devin Kane wants to point out that you were on ESPN Radio in 2022 with Spain and Fitz.
0: Oh, that's right. That's right. You see, my memory, not so good. There you go. But some people's memories are better than that, so that's fantastic. Randy, Mark, appreciate joining you. Great to hear your voices, and enjoy the World Cup. Don't watch all of it. It's too much.
2: Okay.
0: But, you know, find some good spots.
2: Thank you to Max Bredis. We appreciate it. Hey, Team USA opening the World Cup with a dominant 4-1 win over Paraguay on Friday night. Next up, a match against Australia this Friday at 3 p.m. Eastern in Seattle. 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We're about to rewind the weekend. He's Mark Zeno. I am Randy Scott. That's next. This is ESPN Radio.
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15: How can researchers help disrupt one of the most serious threats facing our nation today? Over the past year, more than 80,000 of our fellow citizens have died from drug overdoses, as deadly drugs like fentanyl have flooded into our cities and towns, falling into the hands of our children, siblings, parents, friends, and neighbors, and leaving devastation in their wake.
16: The fentanyl arrives in two primary ways. One comes directly from China to individuals who press it into pills in this country. But there is also a tremendous shipment to Mexico that is then shipped across the border.
15: Louis Shelley is a U.S. National Science Foundation-supported researcher whose group has joined the extraordinary efforts of federal, state, and local law enforcement officers on the front lines of the nation's fight against drug trafficking by using their expertise in international criminal enterprises to help law enforcement efforts in dismantling the criminal organizations that threaten American communities.
16: And with a small team, within 2 months, we started disrupting these supply chains because it worked according to this pattern that had already been identified in human trafficking research.
15: The ingenuity of the American people is being put on display as bold policy actions combine with the creativity and dedication of law enforcement professionals to combat this evolving threat of drug trafficking and protect American lives. Learn more about this research in NSF's Discovery Files podcast, Fentanyl and Illicit Trafficking.
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0: It hit me so hard, Mike, seeing this photograph.
1: So my brother and I grew up in a building where they did not allow dogs. So our pets were hamsters, and we had two hamsters. One of them, the first hamster we got was named Bernard for Bernard King.
0: Yes.
1: And the second hamster we got was named Patrick for Patrick Ewing. Those were our pets. It was the closest thing I could come to naming a dog after my favorite players. So yes, to see Patrick Ewing finally win, like, this is the part where we probably as fans tend to over-romanticize stuff. But I thought back to being a little kid, and when I first got old enough that my parents would let me watch on Channel 9 when Marv Albert and Butch Beard would be doing the nicknames.
0: Yes.
1: And the team, when Hubie Brown became the coach and they had finally got good, and you have to be a little older to remember these teams, but they finally got good. They had Bill Cartwright before he got traded for Charles Oakley. And they had Truck Robinson.
0: Yes.
1: And they had Bernard King, who, in my opinion, was the best player in the league at that time. And until now, maybe, you know, the best player the Knicks have had, aside from Ewing, since the championship teams. So that's what I was thinking about. I was thinking about all those nights and all those times and how long I have spent watching this team play. The moments that we celebrate, when your team never wins the whole thing, like, you celebrate things that are less than championships. I mean, John Starks is a god in this city because he once dunked left-handed over Michael Jordan and Scottie Pippen at the same time. People forget the Knicks were leading 2-0 in that series and wound up losing in 6. Those are the closest things that Knicks fans have had to celebration, really, over the last 50 years. So Bernard King scoring all those points against the Celtics and taking that great team to 7 games. We've always had to celebrate something a little less than the ultimate prize. So, yes, for Ewing to be there. And I will say this, too, for James Dolan, who obviously has been the figure of a figure of much scorn in New York City, and I think justifiably so. The one thing he has always done is a good job of is keeping the former players a part of it. The Charles Oakley thing, obviously, notwithstanding. But to see those guys have been as much a part of this as they were, Ewing and Allen Houston and Walt Frazier and all those guys who've been at all the games, it really has created that bond for those of us who are old enough to remember all these generations of Knicks. So everything about it, again, this may just be a very Knicks-centric way of looking at it, but everything about it has felt very good to me.
0: Well, speaking of Knicks-centric, I mean, my conversations all day have been, because obviously that's personal to me. What was the get-up conversation about the Spurs, Mike? What's the general consensus?
1: There is a very strong anti-Wemby feeling here in New York. He became the arch villain in New York. And so the conversation about them was, how do we feel they handled it? Do we feel like Wembanyama, the walking off the floor without the shaking hands, some of the comments that seemed a little bit arrogant in the moment, how did people feel about that? I'll tell you generally how I felt about it. And that is that, with the exception of the walking off the floor without shaking hands part, which I will never defend, I kind of like my NBA stars a little testy. I kind of like them a little edgy. I don't think we all need to love each other all the time. I think a little more nastiness is not such a terrible thing in sports than we generally tend to get. I think Wembanyama is going to be ridiculously good. In fact, I think this is a great championship for the Knicks to have won. So There was a little window in the 90s when you had a chance to win a championship because Michael Jordan wasn't there. He was playing baseball. And the Knicks came within 1 game of doing it. Instead, it was the Rockets that actually capitalized and won both of them while Michael was gone. This might be that little lull as well, because that combination of Dylan Harper, Stephon Castle, and Victor Wembanyama is going to be unbelievably tough to beat in the next few years. So I think the conversation was that they're going to be really good, that Wembanyama's immaturity was to some degree on display here, that I think Mike Brown outcoached Mitch Johnson in the series in a variety of ways. A lot of the disappointment of De'Aaron Fox, who I remember thinking when they got him was an absolutely fantastic pickup, and I don't know just how bad his ankle was, but he, I think, proved to be a real detriment in the series for San Antonio. That was the guy they should have been going to for late buckets, and they just couldn't do it because he couldn't do it. But most of the conversation was about Wembanyama. Some of his comments afterwards that felt as though they were a little missed the moment a little bit. His walking off the floor without shaking hands, and then ultimately circling all the way back to how ridiculously good they're ultimately going to be.
0: Mike Greenberg, again, I appreciate you back in December taking the time to sit down for This Was SportsCenter, and makes me very happy to hear that your kids saw it and you consider it a personal scrapbook of your career. That's another reason why I'm asking old school colleagues of mine to sit down, and you know, you didn't have to rub it in about going through the history of your hairline. Speaking on behalf of Scott Van Pelt and yours truly, some of us don't have those options, you know what I mean? great stuff in that, and I appreciate the time here, brother.
1: You look 12. I mean, in the first clip, when it's you and Larry Beal, and you're like, who am I? I'm Rich Eisen. I'm making my national TV debut, and I'm a lot of fun at parties.
0: Oh, my God.
1: You literally look like a 15-year-old kid sitting there. It is incredible to look back, and those are things that I would never otherwise have gone back and seen. So thank you, yes. and Mike and everyone else involved. Thanks, for a buddy. Stroll down memory lane. It was a delight for me.
0: Yeah, as you might imagine, Susie has played that for our children many times. And my kids, on occasion, I'll just walk in the kitchen. They're like, who am I and how did I get here? And I'm like, oh, God. Not great. Take care of yourself, Mike. You be well,
1: buddy. You too. See you soon, guys.
0: Ladies and gentlemen, get ups. Mike See Greenberg you. And so much more for ESPN. Here he is on the Rich Eisen Show.
2: I will start my morning every day.
0: How you start your morning every day. And again, our chat, This Was SportsCenter. We did go a little deep on the conversation about what television sports has become and how technology has changed this and changed that. You know, and he feels the same way about the Knicks as I do, man. This is the thing. But Bernard King and Patrick Ewing were my guys. That was it. I remember I was sitting in the back of the Pontiac blue, the Carolina blue colored Pontiac station wagon, hearing on 1010 Wins or CBS or whatever it was that the Knicks had gotten the first overall pick in the NBA draft. And it was Ewing. And if you up the general manager is a guy whose name has been invoked many times on the show today, Dave DeBuscher. We'll come back. Phone lines are lit. We'll take some phone calls. Jay Wright is going to be joining us top of hour number 3 to talk about the Nova Knicks version of this team coming up. 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
8: The fentanyl arrives in two primary ways. 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But there is also a tremendous shipment to Mexico that is then shipped across the border.
7: Louise Shelley is a U.S. National Science Foundation-supported researcher whose group has joined the extraordinary efforts of federal, state, and local law enforcement officers on the front lines 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American communities.
8: And with a small team, within 2 months, we started disrupting these supply chains because it worked according to this pattern that had already been identified in human trafficking research.
7: The ingenuity of the American people is being put on display as bold policy actions combine with the creativity and dedication of law enforcement professionals to combat this evolving threat of drug trafficking and protect American lives. Learn more about this research in NSF's Discovery Files podcast, Fentanyl and Illicit Trafficking.
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0: 844-204-RICH is the number to dial. You've seen Hyundai signs all over these World Cup games, aren't you? Because when the world watches the stars at the FIFA World Cup, Hyundai's got its eyes on the next generation of talent. The future stars already turning heads at age 14 because Next doesn't wait for an invitation, and neither do we. Hyundai's always moved the future within reach, and we did it when we made advanced safety standard on every vehicle and engineered EVs with ultra-fast charging capability, and we're still doing it every day. The future isn't some far-off concept. It's already here. Next starts now. Hyundai, an official partner of FIFA. Let's go to Spencer in Chicago, Illinois. What's up, Spencer?
1: Hello?
0: Yeah, you're on the air, Spencer. How are you?
1: I am great. It is Monday, June 15th, and for the first time in my life, I can say one of my teams won a championship, the New York Knicks. I cannot be any happier right now.
0: Congrats.
1: But I just want to tell a story. So
0: please.
1: Growing up, most kids, when they're a kid, told bedtime stories. They're told whatever, but my dad used to tell me stories of Willis coming out of the tunnel game 7. I always thought one day maybe I'll be able to reach it, but as I've gotten older, it just felt it was going to be more and more impossible. But Wednesday, after game 4, I'm in Chicago. My folks are in New York. I gave my dad a call and said, I think we got to do it. We got to go down to San Antonio. And he took a minute, and then he said, yeah, let's do it. So flew down, got to be there, and saw it in person with my dad. And
2: wow, that's awesome.
1: Yeah, it's just truly incredible. It's just one of those things that you, as I've gotten older, I just never thought I'd see the day. And then, you know, hoping one day I'll be able to tell my kids the stories of me and my dad going together to San Antonio to see the Knicks finally win a championship after 53 years. Just truly special.
0: Way to carpe that diem.
2: That's so
0: Spencer.
2: Cool.
0: Well done. And send my best to your dad. Thanks for calling in to share that story.
1: Of course.
0: Yeah, it didn't look good, though.
2: That was every game.
0: Man, oh, man, oh, man. You know, put that, I saw you just popped it up. Put that up on the screen here. This is unbelievable. According to ESPN Analytics, the four games the Spurs lost in the NBA Finals, they were up 13 points through the third quarter. ESPN and Analytics had them a 91.6% chance of winning. Up 2 points with a minute left in the fourth in game 2, they had 72.8% chance of winning. Obviously up 20 with 9:33 left in the fourth in game 4. They were almost 100%. And then up 10 with 7:54 left in the fourth of game 5, they had a 95.4% chance of winning game 5. They lost all of them.
2: Yep.
0: And Michael Mulvihill, who works for Fox, he's their analytics guy and their ratings guy as well. He said the odds on the Knicks coming back to win in all four of these scenarios, the combine them all, 237,867 to 1.
2: So you're telling me.
0: So if you bet a dollar on that, you've got $250,000.
2: Wild.
0: You parlay that whole thing together.
2: Yeah, the stat I saw, the running time, the Spurs led for 72% of the NBA Finals. I mean, they outplayed them in every game.
0: But they didn't finish is the problem.
2: Yeah.
3: Yeah, games are 48 minutes.
0: You have this Wembanyama soundbite all queued up on this? Hit it.
4: I learned one of many things I learned is the margin of error is very, very thin. Our domination stints are absolute. We absolutely dominated for most of the series. But our errors, our mistakes, are punished so hard that we can't have ups and downs like this so much, you know. The ups are okay. The downs, it's the reason we lost.
0: Yeah. You know what?
2: Not about it.
0: And this is the other thing why I still can't fathom it's the Knicks who are the ones who took advantage of other people's mistakes rather than being in the position of Wembanyama to lament. Because that's been the Knicks' way of having results go of the last 53 years. Anytime, you know, throughout the Urban Meyer era and all that other stuff, Michigan going against Ohio State, I would turn to Cooper or whomever I was with, Any mistake that you make against this team is an opportunity that they're most likely going to take advantage of and beat you over the head with. And that's what championship teams do. And that's what the Knicks did. That's what the Knicks did. And, you know, and that is truly a stunning turn of events. You know, and I take this to say that the Spurs have a team, as Mike Greenberg pointed out, that the Knicks took advantage of now and potentially, as you're going to see, I mean, sports are littered with teams filled with young people that overachieve, if you will, or arrive early. That's a better way to put it, right? Okay. Then you go, oh, they're going to be back. And then they're never back.
5: Never back.
0: I mean, the photograph of Westbrook, Harden, and Durant in Thunder uniforms have been all over the place the last 2 days, mm-hmm. you know? But there is a sense that now would be the time to take advantage of it because they're so good, and so is Wembanyama. He's just completely different from anybody else. So I understand that, but the Knicks were that team that just took advantage of every mistake and destroyed their opponent with it, which is new for them.
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12: The fentanyl arrives in two primary ways. 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But there is also a tremendous shipment to Mexico that is then shipped across the border.
11: Louis Shelley is a U.S. National Science Foundation-supported researcher whose group has joined the extraordinary efforts of federal, state, and local law enforcement officers on the front lines of the nation's fight against drug trafficking by using their expertise in international criminal enterprises to help law enforcement efforts in dismantling the criminal organizations that threaten 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
12: And with a small team, within 2 months, we started disrupting these supply chains because it worked according to this pattern that had already been identified in human trafficking research.
11: The ingenuity of the American people is being put on display as bold policy actions combine with the creativity and dedication of law enforcement professionals to combat this evolving threat of drug trafficking and protect American lives. Learn more about this research in NSF's Discovery Files podcast, Fentanyl and Illicit Trafficking.
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5: 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Squirrel. 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

0: relevant. It's no longer just the Lakers and the Celtics as the original teams that are relevant in basketball. The Knicks make the NBA great. And that's the truth, Freddie. Take care, baby. Let's go, Knicks.
1: Andrew Westchester, here's the words. I've been saying it for a long time. The NBA can survive not having your core teams being champions, but they need them to be relevant. Mm-hmm. Being in contention, winning a championship. And David, you also made that point of our meeting this morning. It's one thing that the Knicks win a championship, but it just seems bigger because they're in the NBA, they're in that city, and they are that franchise.
2: Yeah, they are. You know, I've been resistant to some of the conversations that we've had about some of these big markets. Like when you say NBA is better when the Knicks are good, NBA is better when the Lakers are good. Sure, whatever, maybe. But when you're on this magical ride, it's just better for everybody. Like, this is something that is when sports capture the hearts of everybody, it's a rare moment, right? It's a rare moment, and the Knicks capture that. They capture lightning in a bottle with this team.
1: Mr. King in California, 888-729-3776. Thanks for joining us on Reggae Monday, Freddie and Harry. David Dennis Jr. in for Harry Douglas. I'm Freddie Coleman on ESPN Radio, the ESPN app, and ESPN Plus. Mr. King, the Knicks championship run was what?
3: First, congratulations, fellas.
1: Thank you.
3: Enjoy the happiness and the joy and everything that comes with it.
1: Mm-hmm.
3: I'd say it was a testament to roster building, culture, everyone excelling in their roles, and perseverance, never cracking. Every game you're down in the first quarter, there's no panic, and what I appreciated most was there was never a moment where you say or were able to say the Knicks should have done X, Y, Z. That is applauded. It needs to be applauded. Secondly, the narratives for each player, you know, everyone defying the narratives from Jaylen not being big enough, from Cat not being smart enough or what have you, Mike Brown not being the guy or questioned about being the guy. It's just beautiful, beautiful, beautiful.
1: Winning will do that because especially the way they were able to do that. That underdog mentality served the New York Knicks well. And it really got started with Leon Rose making that decision, taking over the Knicks. People say, why are you taking that job? He says, well, I have nowhere to go but up. But number two, if I can make it work here, just imagine what that's going to look like. His belief in himself and the players he wound up going out and getting. Jalen Brunson, signing him that contract. People said they wanted to laugh him out of the room. Trading for OG Anunoby. Trading for Karl Anthony Towns. Giving up picks for Mikal Bridges. Taking a chance on Josh Hart. So many of those moves that Leon Rose was able to make, and having an owner and James Dolan not getting in the way was a major, major factor why this came through fruition, because they had enough faith and belief in the decision that they made as players and as the man putting this together when it comes to Leon Rose.
2: That's so important. I'm glad we're talking about this, because none of these moves that you mentioned were unanimously celebrated moves. Jalen Brunson, like you said, putting all this money on a small guard, all those picks for Bridges, moving on. You remember the OG was not even, they were talking about not even being the best player in that trade that they had.
1: Yeah.
2: There was, I mean, talking about the Karl Anthony Towns trade with Minnesota, who won that? There was none of these moves did people say, man, the Knicks really got away with that one. Knicks stole one. Knicks had a great trade that they, you know, this is going to get them over the hump. Everything was questioned, was scrutinized, and was doubted. And they still had a plan, and they executed it no matter what.
1: The New York Knicks getting it done, and getting it done brought to you by Grainger. 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With my man David Dennis Jr. in for Harry Douglas, I'm Freddie Coleman. It is Reggae Monday when it comes to Freddie and Harry. Keep weighing in, 888-729-3776, and fill in that blank. The Knicks championship run was blank. And there's one person out there that kept trying to throw dirt on that potential championship run, and now I'm going to throw the dirt on him whether he likes it or not. Keep it here on ESPN Radio, the ESPN app, and ESPN Plus. This is Freddie and Harry.
2: Can't believe you're out of this.
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12: How can researchers help disrupt one of the most serious threats facing our nation today? Over the past year, more than 80,000 of our fellow citizens have died from drug overdoses, as deadly drugs like fentanyl have flooded into our cities and towns, falling into the hands of our children, siblings, parents, friends, and neighbors, and leaving devastation in their wake.
13: The fentanyl arrives in two primary ways. One comes directly from China to individuals who press it into pills in this country. But there is also a tremendous shipment to Mexico that is then shipped across the border.
12: Louise Shelley is a U.S. National Science Foundation-supported researcher whose group has joined the extraordinary efforts of federal, state, and local law enforcement officers on the front lines of the nation's fight against drug trafficking by using their expertise in international criminal enterprises to help law enforcement efforts in dismantling the criminal organizations that threaten American communities.
13: And with a small team, within 2 months, we started disrupting these supply chains because it worked according to this pattern that had already been identified in human trafficking research.
12: The ingenuity of the American people is being put on display as bold policy actions combine with the creativity and dedication of law enforcement professionals to combat this evolving threat of drug trafficking and protect American lives. Learn more about this research in NSF's Discovery Files podcast, Fentanyl and Illicit Trafficking.
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0: he put the frozen envelope in there to get the Knicks Patrick Ewing back in the day. Wow. Like, this man is everywhere. At every pivotal moment, Mike Brown is there in the background, in the foreground, doing something. This dude deserves that Hall of Fame, and this is the cap of one of the most fascinating stories in NBA history.
1: Because since Game 3 against the Hawks, the Knicks were like a box of chocolates. You just never knew what you were going to get.
0: I knew what I was going to get. I knew I was going to get a championship as soon as I became a fan.
1: Yeah, and well done for 5 days.
0: Five days of my entire life, man. Lifelong 5 days, baby.
1: I'm glad you've been able to hang in that long. One of our other favorites is Miss Kimberly in Miss Maryland. Miss Kimberly in Miss Maryland, 888-729-3776. Your thoughts on the Knicks winning their first title since 1973, beating the Spurs in 5 games. What you got, young lady?
2: Okay, so let me tell you, this still bitter Sixers fan. When the Knicks won, I'm going to tell you, you all are celebrities for real, because the first people I thought about was Shannon, Freddie, Eazy-E, shout out to Eazy-E, and Spike Lee, my Morehouse brothers. So I'm so serious. Y'all were the first ones I thought about.
0: Me too.
2: Including Spike Lee. So congratulations. Let me tell you, the Knicks, what I got from them is unshakable confidence, thanks to Mike Brown. Like, unshakable. They looked a little, you know, weary, just a little, you know, 29 points down. But really, their gameplay just did not stop. Mitch Johnson, first of all, has been awake since Saturday, over 48 hours, because he is still in the front office at the Spurs building getting cussed out by Pop Popovich.
1: Wow.
2: He's getting cussed the hell out. He's getting cussed out right now. That was textbook bad coaching. And when you're up game after game, a coach is a play caller, is a strategist, is a psychologist, all of that. And he failed at all of it. So if the Knicks fired Tibbs last year, like, Mitch might be, after he gets finished getting thussed out somewhere around Wednesday or Thursday, he might have to pick up his boxes and keep moving. But if he doesn't, I will say this. I'm looking out for the Spurs, because all of them have a collective point to prove. And if they can get it right in the locker room, if they can get it right, you know, he may need to sit in front of Mike Brown and just listen. Just shut up and listen, Miss Johnson. But if they can all get it right, and get it right in the locker room and on the hardwood, they are going to be a force next year. So I'm looking forward to it. But again, congratulations, Spike Lee, my Morehouse brother, Freddie, Shannon, and Eazy-E. I'm so happy for you all.
1: Ms. Kimberly, we really appreciate the kind words. And real quick, David, when it comes to that learning curve, we talked about that with Victor Wembanyama. Mitch Johnson on that same learning curve as well, what we saw in the finals.
0: Yeah, we talk about players in their first finals and how they can kind of panic, how they could be too big. The spotlight was too big for Mitch Johnson right in this finals, and it's no indictment of him. Again, he didn't expect to be here. He made critical mistakes in the finals. I think that just like we talk about Wemby, just like we talk about Castle and Harper, I think he'll come back and learn from this, because now the pressure is on him. If now next year, if you find him making these same mistakes, then we can have a conversation about his long-term ability to be there. But if not, I mean, but I do think, I mean, he's a good coach. I do think he's a good coach. He was great against OKC. He just got out-coached by Mike Brown, and I think that caused him some issues.
1: Woody in South Carolina, 888-729-3776. Woody, what do you have to say about the Knicks winning their first title since 1973, beating the Spurs in 5 games?
3: First of all, the Knicks victory was cathartic for all the pain and suffering that I have endured for 50 years. I'm 60 years old. I had the Willis Reed signed picture from 1973 when they won the second championship. I have endured and endured and endured, and it was so wonderful to have them finally win a championship. Now, to answer your second question, what was the Spurs championship run like? It was like Freddy Krueger, Nightmare on Elm Street, because it kept happening over and over and over again, and they couldn't figure out where to put the claws.
1: I got a visual right now of Jalen Brunson in the Freddy Krueger mask.
0: Yeah.
1: It's a nightmare on my street. I got a complete picture of that right now involving the Spurs losing to the Knicks in five. By the way, when it comes to most tortured fan base in sports, we're going to take the Knicks fan base out of the equation. Their teams, our teams won a championship at 5:45 by an hour from now. David Dennis Jr. ranked his top five most troubled fan bases, most tortured fan bases right now in sports. That comes away in about an hour. He is David Dennis Jr. in for Harry Douglas. I'm Freddie Coleman. It's Reggae Monday when it comes to Freddie and Harry, presented by Progressive Insurance. One of the best events is also one of the more special events that you can't wait to hear about if you haven't heard about it already. Prepare to be inspired and also have a chance to really want to contribute to this. 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
11: The fentanyl arrives in two primary ways. One comes directly from China to individuals who press it into pills in this country. But there is also a tremendous shipment to Mexico that is then shipped across the border.
10: 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of the nation's fight against drug trafficking by using their expertise in international criminal enterprises to help law enforcement efforts in dismantling the criminal organizations that threaten American communities.
11: And with a small team, within 2 months, we started disrupting these supply chains because it worked according to this pattern that had already been identified in human trafficking research.
10: The ingenuity of the American people is being put on display as bold policy actions combine with the creativity and dedication of law enforcement professionals to combat this evolving threat of drug trafficking and protect American lives. 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

0: that you could recall that you could repeat on the radio?
1: Probably the parade in Toronto. That was one for the ages. Also, I mentioned the fact that I think it's better to win. I've been lucky enough to win more than one in different places. So I won at home, one in a bubble, which is not great. I won at home for one of them and one on the road. So I think the one on the road, it forced us to be together as a group and celebrate together. Because at home, when we won in San Antonio, everybody kind of does their pictures and then everybody disperses and goes with their family and friends and parties elsewhere. When you went on the road, like we did in Toronto, they set aside a whole place for us and our families to like have a party situation and be safe and comfortable and be together with our team and kind of just, you know, just flash back and kind of, I guess, think about the times, the memories, all the things, the ups and downs. So it was great to have that celebration, but also said the parade was probably the best one, honestly. Like, it was a parade that's supposed to be an hour and a half. It ended up being like 5 hours. So yeah, it was one for the ages.
2: Yeah, three-time NBA champion, now ESPN NBA analyst Danny Green joining us and Freddie and Harry on ESPN Radio, the ESPN app, and ESPN Plus. Part of that Toronto team, you on the same team with OG Anunoby, who, like you now, is a multi NBA champion with Toronto and now the New York Knicks. What was it about his game that really was able to be stepped up to the forefront and be that terrific player as a two-way player that we really started to see from game three on against the Atlanta Hawks leading into the NBA Finals?
1: That's exactly it. And him being a two-way player, right, being able to defend. And offensively, they had so many weapons, so it's hard to focus and key on all of them. And for him, it's like him and Mikal Bridges, like you pick your poison. You're the guard, Cat. You're the guard, Jalen Brunson. But now it's like how many defenders do you have left to be able to guard him and Mikal Bridges, right? So the fact that he's been around it, he's been in the league for some time now. He's made himself into one of the best two-way players in this game, knocking down threes. But he's super strong and athletic, which is, you see in the plays where it's like, even Wemby, like, try to contain him. He's able to get to the rim and also dunk the ball, could use his body and be smart over Wemby. This is like crazy athletic. So when you have that athleticism that you can't teach and the mind and body of work of, you know, knocking down threes and playing defense and then smart enough IQ to be able to know how to use your body and, you know, when and where your spots are, and it makes you into OG Anunoby. And he's always been the right place at the right time. And I saw that not only in this playoff series, but it's shown in many ways throughout the season and even in that cup in-season tournament, you know, cup final. And I was like, oh, OG really hurt them. He had like 28-9 in that game. And I'm like, they don't have an answer for him. So, you know, every team now is going to go back to the drawing board and see how they can match up, even though the Knicks aren't the favorite, which is disrespectful, to beat the, you know, New York Knicks. We need some big men to guard Cat. We need some guards to be able to guard those wings. So, yeah, they're going to come, you know, to the drawing board and figure out what pieces of movements they need to make so they have no weaknesses against a team like that.
0: Yeah, on that San Antonio side, when the season starts, when you're looking at game one in October, what's the thing you want to look at from the Spurs improvement-wise that lets you know that they're ready to get back to that finals and make an actual championship run?
1: I mean, I think they showed more than enough in the regular season for me. It's about the postseason, and you never know what that's going to look like, who's going to show up. You know, Julian had a great series. He had great moments. You know, Vassell had great moments. Keldon even had some moments, but, you know, I was trying to see where he's going to look like. You know, 60 man a year, he didn't show as much as that throughout the postseason, so it was tough for him. It was tough for Fox. Like, those guys, it just might be just the moment, right, that they might have had a great postseason. And them going through that would help them mentally understand what it takes, and they might be better back next year, you know, next postseason. Dylan Harper is growing a lot. Castle, same. Growing a lot, but also had moments and flashes of greatness with moments of weakness and things that he can get better at. So, and Wemby, you know, he's taking upon himself to be better and be great. He's like, you know, I got to wait 100 days to get back here, but you got to believe, like, I'm going to be back here. So seeing all those guys take on that mindset and that empower you know, embrace their star, their leader's intention or their approach to the summer. It's going to be a grueling summer. It's going to be a grueling season till you get back there and finally get it done. But it's well worth it. And, you know, there might be a piece or two they could add. But if they just take on that mindset, I think they'll be okay. They have a really good foundation. And, you know, they had a really good season. They overachieved overexceeded most people's expectation this year.
2: 20 seconds left. What piece do you believe they need to add first?
1: I mean, you know, we talked on the show today. We talked with Bobby Marks. He said a stretch four, like a Rui Hachimura. I know he might be free agent. Some guys you might have to trade for, which I don't think I would do. I'm looking at a big like Robert Williams from Portland. You know, Cornette, I love him to death. He's great, but they just felt they couldn't have, they didn't have confidence in playing him in certain series or certain instances. He made a big block on OKC. I think he could have did more opportunity, but you get a guy like Robert Williams who also can protect the rim. You have more depth at the big man position. You have a lot of wing depth now with all those three guards and guys behind him. Now you need more depth at that big man position because you have a Plumlee, Olynyk, and Biyombo, those guys that are bigs, but you're not really using or playing them. So if you're going to do anything, you might get somebody that's you know more playable with Robert Williams.
2: Hey, Danny, always appreciate the time. Great, great stuff all season long. Can't wait to talk to you after the summer is over. Take care. Be well. Talk to you soon. And thanks for joining us on Freddie and Harry.
1: Appreciate you guys, man. Enjoy the summer, man.
2: You
1: appreciate,
2: too.
1: Talk to you guys soon.
2: He is fantastic. Three-time NBA champion Danny Green, ESPN NBA analyst. A great follow on socials at DGreen_14. Joining us on Freddie and Harry. David Dennis Jr. in for Harry Douglas. I'm Freddie Coleman on this Reggae Monday presented by Progressive Insurance. So now that the Knicks are no longer a tortured fan base, who are the most tortured fan bases in sports, according to David Dennis Jr.?
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13: The fentanyl arrives in two primary ways. One comes directly from China to individuals who press it into pills in this country. But there is also a tremendous shipment to Mexico that is then shipped across the border.
12: Louise Shelley is a U.S. National Science Foundation-supported researcher whose group has joined the extraordinary efforts of federal, state, and local law enforcement officers on the front lines of the nation's fight against drug trafficking by using their expertise in international criminal enterprises to help law enforcement efforts in dismantling the criminal organizations that threaten American communities.
13: And with a small team, within 2 months, we started disrupting these supply chains because it worked according to this pattern that had already been identified in human trafficking research.
12: The ingenuity of the American people is being put on display as bold policy actions combine with the creativity and dedication of law enforcement professionals to combat this evolving threat of drug trafficking and protect American lives. Learn more about this research in NSF's Discovery Files podcast, Fentanyl and Illicit Trafficking.
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23: It's Evan Cohen. Coming up Tuesday, we'll continue to react to the Knicks winning their first title in 53 years. So what's next for New York this offseason? 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

0: Dennis Jr. in for Harry Douglas. I'm Freddie Coleman. It is Reggae Monday. Freddie and Harry, thank you very much on ESPN Radio, the ESPN app, SiriusXM Channel 8, and don't forget about us on ESPN Plus. Now the Knicks fan base is no longer tortured. What other fan bases?
1: We made it.
0: Yes, they did make it. What other fan bases are like this?
2: We're ranking everything.
3: You rank us?
2: What's better? Who's better?
4: Rank them.
2: It's time to find out. This is Rank This.
4: You ranked them?
2: With Freddie and Harry.
0: David Dennis Jr. has a list. He looked at it twice. He's going to find out which fan base is feeling naughty but not nice, involving being tortured. Now the Knicks fan base is no longer part of that, so let's get to it, Will.
5: I'm hurt, dog. Don't ask me if I'm all right. Hell no.
2: Number five.
6: First of all, honorable mention goes to Canada as a country in hockey for not winning in forever. But number five, I'm going to go Minnesota. And this is not just, this is kind of as a city. The Vikings, of course, are leading the charge here. Devastating losses. I remember 98, Anderson missed kick. As a Saints fan, what happened with Brett Favre and the too many men in the huddle, missed field goals, all of that. But also you got to think about the Timberwolves haven't won. I know they're an expansion team. Twins, it's been a while. The reason they're not higher, Minnesota Lynx holding it down with the dynasty, about 10, 15 years ago. So Minnesota's number five.
5: I'm hurt, dog. Don't ask me if I'm all right. Hell no.
2: Number four.
6: Atlanta as a city. Oh. Also. Oh. I'm going to go specific teams in a little bit, but Atlanta as a city, we all know about 28-3. Never won a Super Bowl for the Falcons. I just survived the State Farm Massacre with the Hawks. Not a lot to say for that. It's been close to 30 years since the Braves won. The Dream doing well. Maybe the Dream can do something. But the Atlanta sports as a whole, big time struggle.
5: I'm hurt, dog. Don't ask me if I'm all right. Hell no.
2: Number three.
6: All right, team specific now. The New York Jets.
0: Yes.
6: New York Jets. I mean, it's bad, man. It's bad. Like, at least with Atlanta, Minnesota, I could name great teams that were close, that were almost there. Jets, I ain't got nothing for you, man. I hope y'all are Knicks fans, too, because, it's rough for the Jets.
5: I'm hurt, dog. Don't ask me if I'm all right. Hell no.
2: Number two.
6: Cleveland Browns.
0: Ooh.
6: Cleveland Browns. Ooh. Haven't won anything. I don't know since before Board versus Brown versus Board of Education last time they won anything in Cleveland, and now you don't look like you're anywhere close to it now with the Browns. I would say Cleveland. LeBron got the Cavs a championship, so that's something for the city of Cleveland. But the Browns, the whole team moved, and that team won Super Bowl, and you still have not. Poor Browns.
5: I'm hurt, dog. Don't ask me if I'm all right. Hell no.
2: Number one.
6: Buffalo Bills, man.
0: Really?
6: Buffalo Bills. They are the last.
0: Okay.
6: I think they're at number one. They're not, maybe not as down as these other teams, but they've, four straight Super Bowls, haven't won one. Mm-hmm. I think they are the last sort of Knicks-like celebration team that we have, right?
0: Okay.
6: They're right there. We talk about the Red Sox, the Cubs, like where everybody, I think, will kind of rally behind them. I think the Buffalo Bills, as a team that we feel like they can, when it'll be a celebration when they win, I think it's Buffalo Bills.
0: The one fan base I'm glad you did not put on here are the Dallas Cowboys fan base. Because
6: they don't deserve it. You can't be that. You can't be that.
0: They're not a tortured fan base.
6: No.
0: As far as that, I don't have a problem with your list at all, especially a Buffalo Bills fan base. That is a college town in a city, because the Buffalo Bills are where it's at. Yeah, they love the Sabres, but that Bills fan base, with the torture they've gone through, losing four Super Bowls in a row in the 90s, coming close versus Kansas City, not winning. Yeah, I do like your list. Bills should be the number one fan base that's the most tortured. I'm with you on that one.
6: 13 seconds, man. 13 seconds. Like, you can't even say 13 seconds to anybody in Buffalo.
0: No.
6: They might have to skip the number 13 everywhere they go, because that is something that haunts that franchise, and depending on what happens, may haunt them forever.
0: You can't even say wide right in Buffalo.
6: Right.
0: You say wide right in Buffalo, get ready to defend yourself.
6: Yeah.
0: Bills fans are not trying to have that. He's David Dennis Jr. in for Harry Douglas. I'm Freddie Coleman. It's Reggae Monday. When it comes to Freddie and Harry, no more torture involving New York Knicks fans. Their team, our team, won the first championship in 1973. But what now for the New York Knicks in the future? That's next on ESPN Radio, the ESPN app, and this is ESPN Plus.
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8: How can researchers help disrupt one of the most serious threats facing our nation today? 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
9: The fentanyl arrives in two primary ways. One comes directly from China to individuals who press it into pills in this country. But there is also a tremendous shipment to Mexico that is then shipped across the border.
8: Louise Shelley is a U.S. National Science Foundation-supported researcher whose group has joined the extraordinary efforts of federal, state, and local law enforcement officers on the front lines of the nation's fight against drug trafficking by using their expertise in international criminal enterprises to help law enforcement efforts in dismantling the criminal organizations that threaten American communities.
9: And with a small team, within 2 months, we started disrupting these supply chains because it worked according to this pattern that had already been identified in human trafficking research.
8: The ingenuity of the American people is being put on display as bold policy actions combine with the creativity and dedication of law enforcement professionals to combat this evolving threat of drug trafficking and protect American lives. Learn more about this research in NSF's Discovery Files podcast, Fentanyl and Illicit Trafficking.
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15: I'm Ed Bank, and we start with off-season news from the NBA and an apparent coaching decision in Chicago. According to ESPN's Shams Charania, the Bulls are finalizing a deal for Thiago Splitter to take over as head coach. Splitter was the head coach in Portland this past season. Also, according to Shams Charania, Darren Peterson is making a pre-draft visit with the Wizards but will not visit any other teams. Meanwhile, the Knicks are still savoring their first NBA title in 53 years. Earlier on Good Morning America, Mikal Bridges talked about what it was like to win a title with some of his former Villanova teammates.
16: No, not really. It's just crazy how we all, you know, being on the same team again, It's crazy, you know, even talking about this now, being here today.
15: The Knicks will get a championship parade in New York on Thursday. At the World Cup, a surprise earlier today, Spain settles for a scoreless draw with Cape Verde. Meanwhile, Egypt and Belgium play to a 1-1 draw. Coming up in a few moments, Saudi Arabia and Uruguay. And tonight in Southern California, New Zealand takes on Iran. College World Series, Texas beats Alabama 14-2 in an elimination game. Coming up at the top of the hour, Georgia and Oklahoma.
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18: This is Freddie and Harry.
0: Monday. It would mean everything to New York.
19: 5 seconds remaining.
0: It would mean everything.
19: Wemby floats for three. No good with 1 second to go. It's over. At long last. Knicks fans, this is not a dream. Your long, long wait has ended. Go ahead and cry. After 53 years, the Knicks are finally NBA champions once again.
20: I don't even know how to put it into words, and that's my job, because I damn sure didn't play. It's been 53 long years. I never thought it would happen.
21: The 2026 NBA Finals MVP is the captain, Jalen Brunson.
22: Man, it's an amazing feeling. Hey, man, forget that pick. Forget that pick, dog. We here. We here.
23: We here now.
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5: How can researchers help disrupt one of the most serious threats facing our nation today? Over the past year, more than 80,000 of our fellow citizens have died from drug overdoses, as deadly drugs like fentanyl have flooded into our cities and towns, falling into the hands of our children, siblings, parents, friends, and neighbors, and leaving devastation in their wake.
6: The fentanyl arrives in two primary ways. One comes directly from China to individuals who press it into pills in this country. But there is also a tremendous shipment to Mexico that is then shipped across the border.
5: Louise Shelley is a U.S. National Science Foundation-supported researcher whose group has joined the extraordinary efforts of federal, state, and local law enforcement officers on the front lines of the nation's fight against drug trafficking by using their expertise in international criminal enterprises to help law enforcement efforts in dismantling the criminal organizations that threaten American communities.
6: And with a small team, within 2 months, we started disrupting these supply chains because it worked according to this pattern that had already been identified in human trafficking research.
5: The ingenuity of the American people is being put on display as bold policy actions combine with the creativity and dedication of law enforcement professionals to combat this evolving threat of drug trafficking and protect American lives. Learn more about this research in NSF's Discovery Files podcast, Fentanyl and Illicit Trafficking.
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0: pattern that had already been identified in human trafficking research.
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0: 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Your thoughts on the New York Knicks taking care of the San Antonio Spurs in five games, winning their first NBA championship since 1973. Let's go to the Granite State of New Hampshire. That's the home of Phil. Phil, the Knicks take that title for the first time since 1973. What say you?
1: So I just want to follow up on one of the last calls about generations following the Knicks and just add something to the conversation that maybe people didn't even know. I grew up watching the Knicks in the mid-60s. Mm-hmm. So I saw the first and second championship. And what people didn't know is that if you lived in New York, the games weren't on TV. There was no internet. There was no ESPN. There was no cable TV. We watched the games when they played in L.A. Wow. But when they were in New York, my father and my brothers and me, we'd be huddled around an AM radio and listening to Marv Albert do the play-by-play. It was none of this, you know, none of the opportunities that we have nowadays to watch this thing live, moment by moment, every single game. It was quite a different experience back then. You literally had to just sort of sit together, you know, and listen to Marv. Visualize it through Marv Albert's words. It was really quite remarkable.
0: I tell you what, as a young kid growing up in New York City, David, because the only time you saw the Knicks on TV, you never saw them play at home unless it was a national televised game. All the games are televised on WWOR-TV, Channel 9, with Marv Albert and Cal Ramsey. It was always a treat that when the Knicks got to the playoffs, you could actually see a Knicks home game on television. I know that's as if the moon is made of cheese to people in this day
2: right.
0: and age.
2: Right, yeah.
0: But to Phil's perspective, having that, if you couldn't get names at Knicks games on TV national-wise, you had to listen to radio, first with Marty Glickman, then with Marv Albert on the local AM station.
3: Which speaking of, I just want to give a shout-out. Fred, I'm sure you've seen McNutt's sort of...
0: Absolutely, McNutt, yeah.
3: You got to go cool. out of your way, even as, you know, people who are not Knicks fans, or like just anybody who sees that, you got to watch it every time it comes across your timeline. Just captures that emotion, that moment, and just a perfect call for that.
0: Yeah, no doubt about that. Even her reaction, her expression on her face just told so much more. Zaquan in Nevada. Knicks win their first championship since 1973. Zaquan, what say you?
4: Hey, how y'all doing, Freddie? How you doing, DDJ?
3: Yes,
4: I've been hearing y'all voice for a long time. First time you hear my voice.
0: Appreciate you.
4: I was born and raised in Brooklyn, New York. I've been a Knicks fan my whole life. I got to watch Game 5 with my 6-year-old daughter. It was a great sport moment for me. I'm trying to make this nice and quick. They should have suspended Wembanyama, but I'm happy they didn't. I got to see my boy Jalen Brunson put that man in the blender Game 5, man. Look that man. Ate him. Made that man look like Wimby Yum Yum. You know, so that was the proudest moment as a Knicks fan. My only concern was Carl Anthony Fouls, because of him, I'm seeing too much of Mitchell Robinson, and I was afraid it was going to put him on the line, man. Now, Lakers fans was worried about Hackenshack. I was worried about Smacker Mitch. So I'm telling you right now, you're a sports fan, you're a Knicks fan, Shannon, you're a Knicks fan, you already know, New York City, we never satisfied. Fourth NBA titles, my butt. We'll see you next year. Thanks, y'all.
0: By the way, Zaquan, I'll contend for call of the week, number one. That's out of the way. Number two, he's right. It turns like, I know it's Carl Anthony Fouls, what he called him, but Mitchell Robinson had to play 20 minutes, got 10 rebounds, including that key offensive one, moving Wembanyama into the basket legally, getting that ball, kicking it back out to OG Anunoby to keep that ball away from San Antonio.
3: Every single player, when called to do something on this Knicks team, stepped up and did something. I think that's sort of the lasting legacy of this squad. Everybody did something you didn't think they would believe, which is why happy, proud to be a lifelong Knicks fan since Game 4.
0: Lord have mercy. Amber Neal comes your way next with more than the Knicks taking care of business, winning their first NBA championship in 53 years. For the long-suffering New York Knicks fan knows David Dennis Jr.
3: Go New York, Douglas. Go New York, go!
0: I am Freddie Coleman. This has been Reggae Monday, Freddie and Harry on the mighty ESPN Radio. Take care. God bless as always.
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12: The fentanyl arrives in two primary ways. 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But there is also a tremendous shipment to Mexico that is then shipped across the border.
11: Louise Shelley is a U.S. National Science Foundation-supported researcher whose group has joined the extraordinary efforts of federal, state, and local law enforcement officers on the front lines of the nation's fight against drug trafficking by using their expertise in international criminal enterprises to help law enforcement efforts in dismantling the criminal organizations that threaten 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
12: And with a small team, within 2 months, we started disrupting these supply chains because it worked according to this pattern that had already been identified in human trafficking research.
11: The ingenuity of the American people is being put on display as bold policy actions combine with the creativity and dedication of law enforcement professionals to combat this evolving threat of drug trafficking and protect American lives. Learn more about this research in NSF's Discovery Files podcast, Fentanyl and Illicit Trafficking.
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0: I'm Ed Benkin. Action is getting underway in the majors tonight. A couple of games have just started. Royals and Nationals scoreless. Also scoreless, the Marlins and the Phillies. Miami looking for its eighth win in nine games. Meanwhile, the Braves are shutting down pitcher Spencer Strider for 4 weeks. He's dealing with inflammation in his right elbow and will see a specialist. The College World Series right now on ESPN. Georgia and Oklahoma just underway. Earlier in an elimination game, Texas rolled past Alabama 14-2. The offseason is underway in the NBA, and one team has apparently found a new coach. According to ESPN's Shams Charania, Bulls are finalizing a deal for Jago Splitter to take over as head coach. Splitter was the head coach in Portland last season. Also, according to Shams Charania, Darren Peterson is making a pre-draft visit with the Wizards, but that will be his only pre-draft visit with any team. Meanwhile, the Knicks are still savoring their first NBA title in 53 years. ESPN's Randy Scott says it was evident the Knicks saved the best for last in this series.
18: Regardless of the numbers that point out that the Spurs led for 76% of the series. The Spurs had more time leading by double digits in the series than they had trailing in this series. So it was almost a lesson in timing.
19: The Knicks will get a championship parade in New York on Thursday. At the World Cup, at the half, Saudi Arabia leads Uruguay 1-0. A shocker earlier, Spain and Cape Verde played to a scoreless draw. Egypt and Belgium also played to a draw at 1-1. Coming up in Southern California at 9 Eastern, Iran takes on New Zealand.
20: Hey, it's Evan Cohen. Coming up Tuesday, we'll continue to react to the Knicks winning their first title in 53 years. So what's next for New York this offseason? It's on Sportsmanlike, 6 a.m. Eastern, right here on ESPN Radio, ESPN2, and ESPNU.

0: that the biggest win ever for the USMNT was the one game it's ever won in the knockout stage of the World Cup, which was 2002 in Korea when they defeated Mexico in the round of 16, 2-0. Or you could say it was when they defeated Trinidad and Tobago in 1989 to get to the World Cup finals for the first time, you know, since 1950. This was, at least in my experience covering the team, you know, for the last almost 30 years, I've seen them now, you know, in five World Cups going back to 1994. Here in the U.S., by far the most convincing performance that I've seen. I wasn't there in 2002 in Korea when they got all the way to the quarters, but you know, this was as close to an A-plus game as we have seen from the USMNT when you consider the circumstances, the situation, and the stakes.
1: Yeah, Jeremy, I could not agree with you more. As a host country, first time since 1994 you get a win like that. I mean, come on. For Team USA, now build upon it, boys. Keep it going, man. Yeah. Keep it going. What is something about, a last one from me, Jeremy, and thank you so much for your time. What is something about Team USA that you have learned that you did not know before being damn near embedded with this squad?
0: Just watching them. What do I know? That's an interesting question. It's so different.
1: Belichick was one of mine, right? Rainier was one of mine. Are they going to show up? You know, and they did. Both of them did. You know,
0: I heard you say Rainier. I didn't hear what you said before that.
1: Belichick.
0: Oh, Belichick. Yeah. Look, I mean, yeah. You know, there were a lot of questions, right? I mean, Christian looked good in those two most recent friendlies. But there were questions about his form, you know, considering the way that he had played for Milan since the beginning of the year. He'd gotten off to a great start in the Serie A season. I mean, he looked like a world beater. And then, you know, he didn't score and he didn't have an assist on a goal for months and months and months on end. And he was annoyed about the questions about it, but it made perfect sense to be asking him those questions. So then to see him play with so much confidence and grace and skill and creativity the way that he did on Friday night, you know, that was a revelation. And that's what we've always hoped for when we talk about Christian Pulisic at his best, maximizing his abilities. And then, you know, questions too, right? You know, Flo Balogun, you know, who is been terrific for Monaco, scoring about 20 goals in all competitions, had that streak where he scored in 8 consecutive games. I mean, which isn't easy to do in Ligue 1. But then to do it on this stage, in that moment, you know, they're answering questions, I guess the best way to put it, about their ability to rise to the occasion. And it was almost, in a weird way, kind of unsettling. It was like, oh, what's going on here? This feels weird. Never seen anything like this before with the USMNT, you know, and I left the stadium at halftime because we had to go right on the air when the game ended. So, you know, I had to be in position watching the second half near our live position. I was doing it with Casey Keller, and then I was watching the second half with Hercules Gomez and Jurgen Klinsmann and Casey. And it was almost like we couldn't believe what we were seeing, right? It was such an unfamiliar experience.
1: Dominating.
0: It's going to take, if they keep it going, it's going to be hard to get used to.
2: Yeah. There were so many questions about this particular U.S. men's national team, I think, as well. And it's funny because, of course, like you had referenced earlier, this is the most experienced in terms of, you know, playing for the major clubs abroad that yep. we've ever had. So it'll be interesting to watch moving forward. Jeremy Schapp, of course, doesn't just cover the World Cup for us here. He also has a podcast, The Biggest Game, that is dedicated to Super Bowl stories and memories. Big listen with the Super Bowl coming up, of course, on ESPN this year. So you're going to want to check that out. Thanks, Jeremy. We really appreciate it.
0: Thanks for having me on, guys.
1: See you, Jeremy.
2: Coming up next here on Amber and Ian, Brian Windhorst said something this morning that has my attention in particular. We're going to discuss it right here on ESPN Radio.
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10: 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But there is also a tremendous shipment to Mexico that is then shipped across the border.
9: Louise Shelley is a U.S. National Science Foundation-supported researcher whose group has joined the extraordinary efforts of federal, state, and local law enforcement officers on the front lines 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
10: And with a small team, within 2 months, we started disrupting these supply chains because it worked according to this pattern that had already been identified in human trafficking research.
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